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1: And welcome everybody to the beautiful and historic Lyric Theater. 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It's folk and blues, bluegrass, country, Celtic. It's all kinds of these wonderful acoustic formats that we celebrate. Artists come from everywhere to be on our show. You don't have to be famous to be on WoodSongs. You just have to be very, very good. And oh my, that's the case of both of the artists that we're going to be celebrating on tonight's broadcast. First up is a wonderful musician, artist, songwriter, mentor to many. New York Times described her as the queen of bluegrass. She's a member of the Grand Ole Opry. She has got a wonderful new project called Destinations, and she's going to introduce herself with a song that Olivia Newton-John made popular, and this is going to show the versatility of her as an artist and how as amazing bluegrass music is, because it could fit into so many different genres. This is a song called Please, Mr. Please. It's Rhonda Vincent and The Rage on the WoodSongs Old Time Radio.

0: from her latest project called Destinations. Please, Mr. Please, Rhonda Vincent and the Rage. Rhonda, it's so good to have you back.
1: Thank you so much. Great to be back. Thank you.
0: You are one of the hardest working folks, not just in bluegrass music, but I mean everywhere. You do so many dates, and I've got to brag on you a little bit.
1: Oh, thank you.
0: You are IBMA Entertainer of the Year. You've won that. That's a big deal. You co-authored the IBMA Song of the Year a few years ago, 8 Grammy nominations. You won the Grammy a few years ago for Best Bluegrass Album. That's a Grammy. That's a big deal, right? What was really fascinating to me is that you became the IBMA, the Bluegrass Female Vocalist of the Year, 7 times in a row. In a row. I mean, there was a lot of folks out there, Alison Krauss and everybody else, right? It was Rhonda. So, I mean, getting accolades from the community that you're part of, that's a big deal, isn't it?
1: That is very exciting. It's a really nice, you work really hard and you hope that's like a stamp of approval that says, what job well done. And we're so thankful.
0: And you return that because you mentor so many, a lot of young people, you're encouraging to other artists. I mean, that's the role of someone who achieves good things, isn't it?
1: Well, I think it's exciting. It's exciting to watch young artists and young musicians and when they're just starting out and you get to see them from, like Zach, who's in my band. I love that when he joined me, he said, you know what? My mom brought me to your show when I was a baby and you held me in your arms. So it's like, thank you for that, Zach. Thank you. And now he likes to remind me that, you know, I'm a grandma. Yeah. And I found out that you don't get to pick your grandma names either. And I thought I would be Grammy because Grammy has a Grammy. And I ended up with Meemaw.
0: Meemaw's okay. That's a good deal.
1: I told him.
0: Yeah, there's a lot of good Meemaws out there.
1: I said, Titus, you don't call me that. And he goes, Meemaw, Meemaw, Meemaw.
0: There's nothing more rattling when a full-grown adult comes to you and says how much they loved you when they were a kid.
1: That's really nice.
0: You know, you stand there going, has that much time gone by?
1: Right? I know. I'm still that teenager at the bluegrass festivals. But,
0: I know.
1: But
0: well,
1: it's wonderful to have these young musicians in my band and to watch them. And we just met even more young musicians. Very exciting. They're 16 and 17 when we were in Florida. So it's just wonderful. I love it.
0: Speaking of your band, you've got Jacob Metz on the dobro, Adam Haynes playing amazing fiddle. The incredibly handsome and versatile Mickey Harris on bass in the back there. Good man. And we're going to introduce the rest of your band as we go forward. Your last album, you had a song. This shows how elastic and adventurous you are as an artist. The song Unchained Melody. Yes, the audience knows what I'm talking about. This was an amazing performance.
1: Thank you
0: both
1: so
0: live
1: much.
0: And on the album. And so this new album of yours, it's not just cover songs, but you do, you know, the Olivia Newton-John song. What a great treatment of a song, bluegrass style.
1: So fun. You know, the new album has got some very unlikely songs for us. And there's a lot of standards or classics. I was actually just working on 4 Strong Winds, the Ian Tyson song. So it's going to be on the new album. And I turned from working on that, and I just started singing Please, Please, Mr. Please. And there's something about 4 Strong Winds that reminded me of this song. And I said, how fun it would be in bluegrass. And we love performing it. It's so fun. And it features the virtuosity of everyone in the band.
0: Well, let's praise the band. Why don't we? So we're going to get back into your project. The new album is called Destinations. It's full of great songs. This is one that Steve Goodman wrote, that Arlo Guthrie made famous. Even Willie Nelson performed this song, but now it belongs to Rhonda Vincent and the Rage. It's called City of New Orleans on the Wood Songs, Old Time Radio.

It's an amazing piece of work by an amazing artist. The album is Destinations. City of New Orleans is the song. Rhonda Vincent and the Rage are the artists on our show. If you want to revisit the music of Rhonda Vincent, you just visit the Wood Songs website. Go to the archive page. This is show number 1101. And we couldn't celebrate the music of America's front porch better than with our next artist. They're good friends of ours. They sort of reintroduce good old-time music, led by a wonderful musician. They're going to do a tune from an album called Poor Leroy's Almanac. This is a tune called Gathering Flowers from the Hillside. It's Leroy Troy and the Tennessee Mafia Jug Band.

0: That's a lot of fun. Album's called Poor Leroy's Almanac, Gathering Flowers from the Hillside. Leroy Troy and the Tennessee Mafia Jug Band. Let's give some props to Andy Todd in the back playing on the bass. Ernie Stikes playing the old-time jug and Shad Cobb playing fiddle. We're going to introduce more, but let's say hello to the man himself, the king of America's front porch, Leroy Troy. How you doing? It's good to see you again.
1: Good to see you, Michael.
0: So you're playing a standard open back banjo on that song, right? And you're sort of hearkening back to the early days of the Grand Ole Opry when Uncle Dave Macon was the superstar of the time, and String Bean and others. I mean, that's a great tradition to be part of.
1: It is, and I'm glad to be a part of it.
0: Now, when you were a kid, was this something that you aspired to be, an old-time banjo player, musician, or did you want to be like
1: fairly early on, since I was 8 or 9 years old and got a hold of one of my parents, Lester Flatt and Earl Scruggs' record, the Foggy Mountain Breakdown, that's what made me want a five-string banjo.
0: And was that a hard instrument for you to learn? You make it look easy. What, what advice do you give someone? A lot of kids these days are getting into bluegrass music, old-time music. They're picking up those open-back banjos. They want to frail it. I mean, is that a hard... Explain to them why you think it was hard. Because you make it look easy.
1: Well, thank you, but it's not. It just so happens that the first feller that showed me how to play something, he played the claw hammer lick. His name was Peanuts, and he used to set up a booth at the Nashville Flea Market every month, and my parents went to the flea market every month. Our house is full of junk, but anyhow... But anyhow, old man Peanuts, he sold guitars and banjos and stuff, and he was from, I think he was from Cullman, Alabama. But anyhow, every now and then he would pick up the banjo and play it and sing something, and he was playing that claw hammer. And I asked him if he could show me that lick, and he did. And anyhow, I went home and I practiced it, and I finally got it. Now, I've always been able to play by ear. I can't read music at all.
2: Can't read anything.
1: But, no, I can't. Can't read it. Anyhow, but, so I can play by ear, you know. Since I was a little kid, I could sit at the piano and pick out stuff. So
0: you learned the banjo. You've been making tens and tens of dollars ever since.
1: Yeah.
0: So... And it's only appropriate, after talking about the banjo, that you've picked up the ukulele. So we're going to get into another song.
1: Well, that's because they wanted me to sing this song, and I just play it on this.
0: Well, before we get into your ukulele performances, I am going to brag on you that you are one of the old-time banjo national champions in America, and that's a big deal. This is a treat for the Wood Songs audience. This is an unreleased song that they're going to perform just for you. It's called Toothpicking Time and False Teeth Valley. Perfect for Leroy Troy and the Tennessee Mafia Jug Band.

0: Toothpick and Simon, False Tease Valley, Leroy Troy and the Tennessee Mafia Jug Band. We're going to get back also with the amazing Rhonda Vincent and The Rage and songs from their new album. And wait till you meet this week's WoodSongs Kid. We will be back right after this.
1: 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We'll be back after the break with Rhonda Vincent and The Rage, Leroy Troy and the Tennessee Mafia Jug Band, and our amazing WoodSongs Kid on the WoodSongs Old Time Radio Hour.
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0: There's a friend of ours, Michael Cleveland, Grammy Award winner. We're very proud of him, and welcome back everybody to our amazing broadcast with Leroy Troy and the Tennessee Mafia Jug Band. We've also got Rhonda Vincent and The Rage. We're broadcasting all over the world on over 500 radio stations. We're also on American Forces Radio Network. It puts this show on the radio, two channels in 177 nations worldwide, plus every single military base in the world, every U.S. naval ship in the world, every Coast Guard vessel sailing in North America gets to hear WoodSongs every single weekend. And especially now with so much going on in the world, we want to say hello to the men and women that are tuning in out there, and the fans, the public. We're on public television coast to coast. We're on RFD television nationwide. We're also in schools, and because of that, we invite youngsters to come to Lexington to be on our show. Lexington is the home of amazing murals. The world's tallest Abraham Lincoln rainbow mural is right here in Lexington, and because of that, we have youngsters come and visit us here in our hometown. And today we have a young 12-year-old girl that's going to sing some songs. Let's say hello to Adeline Ramey. How you doing, Adeline?
5: Good.
0: So you're 12 years old. You're playing a mandolin, kind of like Rhonda Vincent does, doesn't it? Was this a fun instrument for you to learn?
5: Yes.
0: How long have you been playing the mandolin?
5: Since I was about 8.
0: About 8, so a couple of weeks. No, I'm just kidding. So now you write your own songs, right?
5: Mm-hmm.
0: Now we're very proud that you're a Kentucky girl, and. You live in a part of Kentucky, East Kentucky, in the mountains, and a lot of amazing musicians come, a lot of world-famous musicians come from the area that you live in. Can you name a few that come from your area?
5: There's
0: Chris Stapleton.
5: Chris Stapleton.
0: Loretta Lynn.
5: Loretta Lynn, yeah.
0: Dwight Yoakam. Tom T. Hall. Billy Ray Cyrus, Ricky Skaggs, Keith Whitley, right? They all come from your area, and there's a wonderful musician most folks don't know, and his name was Dave Evans, and he was from the same area too. I think he's a great undiscovered gem of American music. But you are a gem that we're discovering, so you're going to perform a song that you wrote. What's the name of your song?
5: This one is called Lonesome Wind.
0: And your dad, Philip, is going to play guitar, and you're playing mandolin. You ready? Okay, she's 12 years old. Lonesome Wind is her song that she wrote. It's Adeline Ramey, this week's Wood Songs Kid.

0: She's 12 years old. Adeline Ramey from Kentucky. This week's Wood Songs Kid, channeling the spirit of Rhonda Vincent right here on our stage. And speaking of which, she has to follow this amazing Wood Songs Kid.
1: Thanks for that.
0: Yeah, I know, right? Just for you, Rhonda. Her album is called Destinations. This is a song, Brown County Barn. We're going to talk to her after this. Rhonda Vincent and the Rage on the Wood Songs Old Time Radio.

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1: That's how you play two fiddles. Great new album called Destinations. Brown County Barn is the name of the song. Rhonda Vincent, your band, The Rage, they are among the best. You bring so much...
2: So proud of you.
1: Professionalism and elegance. And I waited to introduce the guitar player for this segment because following a young Adeline Ramey, 12 years old, amazing, right?
2: Absolutely.
1: These kids. We wanted to introduce Zach Reynolds to the audience who plays guitar
2: Zach
1: in the
2: Arnold.
1: Rage. Zach Arnold.
2: Yep.
1: Because he used to be a Woodsongs kid. So, Zach, it's nice to have you here, buddy.
3: It's nice to be back.
1: So, what do you think? You're watching over there a little Adeline play at 12 years old. You used to be in that spot. I mean, that's a long ride, isn't it?
3: Yeah, it is, yeah.
1: Well, how did you end up becoming a member of Rhonda's band?
3: Well, actually, I got the chance to sing with Rhonda just a few months before the job come open with her. And
1: Who did you push out?
3: Just some old guy named Josh Williams.
1: Yeah, I was going to say, a really good player, right?
3: Yeah, one of my heroes. Yeah,
1: yeah, you know, things do change in music a lot of times for the good thing. So, Rhonda, you got a good replacement there because Josh is like one of the best.
2: He's amazing, and we were sad to see him. He's staying home to see his kids, to be with his kids. And I said, that's a great thing. He did the right thing and started looking for. You know what? That's the great thing about the internet. I had sang with Zach, but then it's like you want to really, like you say, you vet. You start looking for people and. And I started searching the jam sessions at the SPGMA, which is Society for the Preservation of Bluegrass Music of America. And Zach is in every jam session that's on YouTube from SPGMA. Every one of them.
1: Might as well call him up, right?
2: I said, I want to talk to this guy.
1: Well, you came out good. Now, you were playing your mandolin first half of the show. Now you're playing your fiddle.
2: Yes.
1: And you're going to do this amazing, beautiful song that's going to have twin fiddles on it, right?
2: It's exciting. It was on our Christmas, our USB, and I thought it's such a beautiful song, and Adam's created this string section at the end, and I think we're going to be playing this for years. We're just going to do this year-round now.
1: Well, I heard it during soundcheck. It is truly a beautiful song, so check this out. It's called Beautiful Star. It's Rhonda Vincent and the Rage on the Woodsongs Old Time Radio Hour.

This performance is like that, why she's a member of the Grand Ole Opry. Rhonda Vincent and the Rage, beautiful star, beautiful song, beautiful artist. If you want to check out the music of Rhonda Vincent and the Rage, just visit the Woodsong.

0: That is classic Leroy Troy right there. Now let's give some props to the chicken, Mr. Ernie Sykes there, playing the chicken and the jug. And I waited till now to introduce the fine guitar player, instrument strap maker that he is, Mr. Mike Armistead on the guitar. So Mike, you've been with Leroy Troy for quite a while.
1: The whole time
0: so far, right? Now you've performed with Connie Smith, you've played with Marty Stewart, mm-hmm. and you're also a fireman and a hazmat engineer.
1: Yep.
0: And when East Kentucky and the Appalachian Mountains got flooded, you were one of the rescuers that went out there.
1: Sure
0: and
1: was.
0: So we're grateful to you. But musically, I mean, you're a super fine guitarist, and Leroy is amazing with his banjo, and together the Tennessee Mafia Jug Band is really a legacy American band, really bringing back the spirit and the sounds of the Grand Ole Opry, and it must be a joy to see the audiences react to this, because a lot of audiences aren't used to this, right? I mean, how many audiences get to hear a chicken?
1: Right.
0: Well, this is going to be a great song to conclude our broadcast in. This is from a wonderful CD, Lester's Loafin' Lounge, which is sort of named after your dad and the place that you guys, there you go, the place that you guys rehearse in, right?
1: That's
0: the old
1: right.
0: General Store.
1: Yes, sir.
0: Still there.
1: Still there.
0: The song is called Lonesome, Ornery, and Mean, Leroy Troy and the Tennessee Mafia Jug Band.

0: Thank you, folks.
1: Wasn't it great having Leroy Troy and the Tennessee Mafia Jug Band on the show? This week's Wood Songs Kid, 12-year-old Adeline Ramey. Good job, Adeline. You did great. And the amazing member of the Grand Ole Opry that she is, Rhonda Vincent and the Rage. So good to have her. What a wonderful show. Love is the greatest transaction of the arts. Love is what makes little Adeline write her songs. Love is what keeps artists like a Leroy Troy and the band going, because every artist starts out with love. Rhonda Vincent, it just oozes from her and the band how much they love these songs, how much they love performing, how much they love you. And in a world of strife and anxiety, hurt people hurt each other. And there's a lot of hurt in the world right now. And what we're encouraging you to do is to show your love, pick up your instrument, and become part of the greatest peacekeeping army the world has ever seen. Because artists like Adeline and Leroy Troy and Rhonda Vincent, when they play, they make people listen. And nobody can fight during the act of listening. So you can do that from the stage of your own front porch. Show that love. Play your music. Music doesn't have to be your livelihood to be a powerful part of your life. So use this great tool of love and art and music. My name is Michael Jonathan. I'm a folk singer. I am a song farmer. And we'll see you next week on the Woods Song.
2: 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Michael's opening song was R. Lee from the Songs of Rural America, featuring Dana Ruthers on flute. Our chief engineer is Strom Gall. Our TV director is Maria Clarich. Technical assistants are Brian Clousing, Eric Anderson, Dan Field, and Gavin Clark. The Wood Songs crew member of the week is Billy Mallory. 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
5: NCN News, I'm Marianne Leija. AP correspondent Julie Walker reports Iran-backed Houthis fire on Saudi Arabia as President Trump warns Tehran the U.S. is locked and loaded.
6: Yemen's Iran-backed Houthi rebels say they fired missiles and drones at Saudi Arabia in response to Saudi airstrikes on Yemen's strategic Red Sea city of Hodeidah. The Saturday claim marks a further escalation over vital shipping routes in the Middle East as the U.S. and Iran vie for control of the Strait of Hormuz in the Persian Gulf.
5: A sixth juvenile has been taken into custody in connection with the July 4th violence in Raleigh's Briar Creek area. Alyssa Vale has the story.
7: Raleigh police say they obtained a secure custody order for a 15-year-old with assistance from the Durham County Sheriff's Office. The teen faces several serious charges, including assault with a deadly weapon with intent to kill, discharging a firearm into occupied property, and possession of a firearm by a minor. Officers say six juveniles have now been charged in four separate shooting investigations. Investigations into the shooting on Tugger Street and West Lane Street remain ongoing. I'm Alyssa Vale.
5: A police shooting in Wisconsin's progressive capital city this week put the spotlight on persistent and deep racial divisions, prompting cancellations and other changes to popular summertime events, as protesters said they were determined to continue public pressure for change. Corey Ruiz was shot and killed by a Madison police officer Wednesday after a brief scuffle. Tick bites have reached a 10-year high in the Southeast, according to the Centers for Disease Control and Prevention. Dr. Ganga Morthy of Duke Health spoke to WTVD about checking for ticks as soon as possible after returning inside.
8: This could be after taking a shower, but making sure that you look at places where ticks like to hide, which are generally crevices. So thinking about inside the arms, inside the knees, behind the ears, and also on the scalp.
5: Lyme disease and other tick-borne illnesses are also increasing. 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
2: NCN News, I'm Marianne Mija. AP correspondent Julie Walker reports a fourth firefighter dies from injuries in a western Colorado blaze.
3: The Federal Interior Department says Nathan Matthews, who was battling a wildfire near the Colorado-Utah border last month when he and three other colleagues were caught in the blaze, died from his injuries Friday. The 43-year-old was from Lincoln, Nebraska. Officials say the June 27th situation, known as a burnover, turned deadly when the wildfire spread quickly, closing off all escape routes. Firefighters Emily Barker, Nick Hutcherson, and Sydney Watson died at the scene. I'm Julie Walker.
2: Health workers at an Ebola treatment center in eastern Congo have gone on strike over payment issues, disrupting patient care. The number of confirmed Ebola cases in Congo has reached 2,905, with 1,269 deaths. About 100 health workers protested Saturday. Democratic State Senator Woodson Bradley says she wants to create a domestic violence offender registry for North Carolina. She says law enforcement could use the help.
4: The most dangerous call a first responder will respond to is a domestic situation. Mm-hmm. And this would give them an idea of who and what, where they live, things like that.
2: Bradley says there's already one in Tennessee that she's using as a model for conversations and legislation here. Authorities in Grenada are searching for the wife of a Town of Kerry employee who was reported missing while visiting the Caribbean island. According to the Royal Grenada Police Force, Elizabeth Waddell was last seen Wednesday, July 22nd, in the Grandance Beach area of St. George's. Waddell's husband, Kayleen Waddell, who serves as the Town of Kerry's Parks and Recreation Cultural Resources Operation Manager, shared the missing person alert on Facebook, asking people to spread the word. 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

I'm Debbie. I've been listening to Life 103.1 from the very beginning, and I still love Life 103.1. It's my favorite. 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
1: Hello, I'm Jose Hernandez, and I have been using a wheelchair since my accident in 1995.
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2: NCN News, I'm Jeff Hamlin. The search continues for a Cary woman who has vanished during a trip to Grenada. Authorities in Grenada are asking for help in locating Elizabeth Waddell, who has been missing since Wednesday, according to her family. Waddell was last seen going down to the water near Grand Anse Beach for a swim. Amanda Romero Harmon, a family friend of Waddell, tells ABC 11 she's hoping for the best.
3: She's an amazing person, and we want to bring her home.
2: Waddell's husband, Kalen, serves as the town of Cary

0: Parks, Recreation, and Cultural Resources Operations Manager. A 15-year-old from Durham has become the sixth juvenile arrested in connection to the violence from the 4th of July weekend in Raleigh. The teen is charged with assault with a deadly weapon and possession of a firearm by a minor. Investigators believe the teen is involved with the shootings that happened at Briar Creek. Police also arrested a teen from Goldsboro on Friday. Raleigh resident Noah Trinidad tells ABC 11 he witnessed the shooting that happened on the 4th of July.
1: I think it's good that RPD's like finding them and holding them responsible, because you can't just go outside and do whatever you want. Like, there's rules you got to follow, and you know what I'm saying, walking around with a gun, we're just here trying to get a drink, trying to party.
0: Authorities say exactly what happened on the 4th of July continues. One of the city of Rock Oaks' biggest conventions is winding down for another year. GalaxyCon features celebrity visits, costumes, exhibits, and so much more. It brings thousands of visitors to downtown Raleigh. Over 50,000 people expected for the four-day event. Nikki Amundson tells WREL it's a long drive for her, but it's worth it.
2: I'm from the Newport News, Virginia Beach area, so it was about a three-hour drive for us to come here today.
0: GalaxyCon generates over $9.7 million for the city of Raleigh. 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

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We now present the Village Chapel from Pinehurst, North Carolina.

Pinehurst, North Carolina, the historic Village Chapel, located on the Village Green, invites you to join our congregation in its beautiful sanctuary. During the next half hour, you will be uplifted by music, prayer, and God's healing word.

And now for our call to worship. It comes from Psalm 34. I will extol the Lord at all times. His praise will always be on my lips. I will glory in the Lord. Let the afflicted hear and rejoice. Glorify the Lord with me. Let us exalt his name together.

0: The Holy Gospel of our Lord Jesus Christ according to Matthew. Jesus told them another parable. The kingdom of heaven is like a man who sowed good seed in his field. But while everyone was sleeping, his enemy came and sowed weeds among the wheat and went away. When the wheat sprouted and formed heads, then the weeds also appeared. The owner's servants came to him and said, "Sir, didn't you sow good seed in your field? Where did the weeds come from?" "An enemy did this," he replied. The servants asked him, "Do you want us to go and pull them up?" "No," he answered, "because while you are pulling the weeds, you may uproot the wheat with them. Let both grow together until the harvest. At that time, I will tell the harvesters, 'First collect the weeds and tie them in bundles to be burned. Then gather the wheat and bring it into my barn.'" Then he left the crowd and went into the house. His disciples came to him and said, "Explain to us the parable of the weeds in the field." He answered, "The one who sowed the good seed is the Son of Man. The field is the world, and the good seed stands for the people of the kingdom. The weeds are the people of the evil one, and the enemy who sows them is the devil. The harvest is the end of the age, and the harvesters are angels. As the weeds are pulled up and burned in the fire, so it will be at the end of age. The Son of Man will send out his angels, and they will weed out of his kingdom everything that causes sin and all who do evil. They will throw them into the blazing furnace, where they will be weeping and gnashing of teeth. Then the righteous will shine like the sun in the kingdom of their Father. Whoever has ears, let them hear." The word of the Lord.
1: Thanks be to God.
2: The Lord be with you. Let us pray. Our Heavenly Father, in this season of Pentecost, we honor your Spirit among us. Spirit of Christ, we ask that you would fill every heart and every mind and empower our witness in this community as you did with those earliest believers. Lord, help us to grow in faith and in understanding, and then give us strength to live out both. Mighty God, as you said through the prophet Isaiah, there is no one like you. You alone are God, and you're the reason we're here this morning, because we believe in our hearts and we profess with our mouths that you are the only one that's worthy to be worshiped. No one else and nothing else. Father, as your psalmist prayed, we pray this morning that you would teach us your ways, that we would learn to fully trust you with everything, that we too would be compassionate, slow to anger, abounding in love for you and for one another. Lord, as we think of Jesus' teaching today, remind us that we're not called to judge or condemn or to take on the task of deciding who's in and who's out. Only you are judge. It's not our job to be the salvation police, trying to detect who belongs to you and who doesn't. But you've called us to keep sowing the seeds of the gospel, because only you know the hearts that are fertile soil, and which hearts, perhaps those who seem the least interested, will be the very ones who will hear and believe. May we only make our boast in the cross and only in your grace, because salvation didn't happen as a result of anything that we did. It was your gift to us. We can only pray and hope that our lives are like the wheat that bear fruit and who help advance your kingdom in the ways that you direct us. sovereign God, in a world of natural disasters and war and economic uncertainty, we ask for your wise counsel. We pray for your intervention, and we pray where needed for your healing. Lord, be with those who have been displaced from their homes for any reason. Protect our men and women who serve this great nation, both at home and abroad, and we pray for your perfect will to be done in every situation. Lord, our hearts break for the two service men and women who lost their lives recently. Father, we lift up their families to you now, and we ask that you console them in the way that only you can. Lord, we pray for those who are on the prayer list. We pray for healing. We pray for those who are grieving as well. Blessed are those who mourn, for they shall be comforted. May the pain give way to hope in your timing. Lord, everywhere we look, we see needs all around us. Give us eyes to see. We remember those who cannot be here in person, but who remain a part of this family nonetheless, making this community who we are in Christ. We pray for believers everywhere, for your church in every nation, and we pray for unbelievers as well. Have mercy, pardon, and deliver, and use us as you will to be about this very business while it is still light. We pray these things in the name that is above all names, Christ Jesus. Amen.

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1: Have you ever stopped to think about or consider an embassy? If you're like me, the answer is probably no. An embassy is a very unusual and unique institution. Perhaps at some point you've driven or walked down Embassy Row in Washington, D.C., and you've seen all of the incredible embassies and architecture and landscaping. Just in that area of D.C., there are over 50 embassies. And we, the United States, have our embassies all over the world. An embassy exists in a country, but it's considered foreign soil or sovereign territory of the home country. It represents the interests of the home country, but in a foreign land. And although the diplomats reside in that country, many, if not most of them, receive diplomatic immunity, meaning they are protected from the host country's laws and are held accountable to their own. Likewise, the ambassador speaks for and is answerable to his home country. Right now, the ambassador to France, the U.S. ambassador to France, is Charles Kushner, and he took office in 2025. Every morning, he wakes up in Paris. He drives through Paris. He and his family shop in Paris. They eat at Parisian restaurants. They have French citizens who are friends and neighbors. But ultimately, his loyalty is not to France. His mission and his commission are to represent the United States faithfully while living in a foreign country. He doesn't change America's values to fit with French opinion, nor does he seek out conflict on hot-button issues. Instead, he faithfully represents the United States while seeking peace and good relations with France. Last Sunday evening, I was teaching our class, The Truth Project, and we were examining the state and how it relates to our faith, how it relates to the church. And as you can imagine, it was very interesting. And a lot of people had good things to say. But while we were talking, it came up that the church is very much like an embassy, and we are ambassadors. In fact, Paul uses that exact language in 2 Corinthians 5:20. Therefore, we are ambassadors for Christ, God making his appeal through us. We implore you on behalf of Christ, be reconciled to God. When I was growing up in our little Baptist church, I was an RA, a royal ambassador. And our name was based off of this passage. And there's other places in the Bible that reflect the exact same thing. Our citizenship is in heaven, Philippians 3:20. Christians are sojourners and exiles, 1 Peter 2:11. And God's people seek a better country, a heavenly kingdom, Hebrews 11:13 through 16. In our class, someone brought something up very interesting. It's called the right of asylum. And you've probably seen it in old movies. Maybe you've read it in books. It occurred all over America and Europe. For instance, if you're watching a Western and there's a criminal fleeing from the Rangers or the sheriffs, and he gets to a church, he runs inside, and no one follows him. Why is that? It's because those churches were seen as foreign soil, like an embassy, that was God's kingdom represented here on earth, and the outside authorities did not have authority when they went inside. Much like in every spy movie you've ever seen, the spy is fleeing from the government, and if they just make it to the embassy, they'll be safe, they'll be protected. We are citizens of another land, the kingdom of heaven. And I would make the case that this is our embassy. In this place, and everywhere we go, we aren't Americans or Canadians. We aren't British or French. We are Christians first and foremost. We are Christ's people. We proclaim His message, which is the gospel. We welcome everyone who wants to be citizens of His kingdom because the doors are wide open. We live according to His laws and His standards. We demonstrate the culture and values of Christ's kingdom. We care for our fellow citizens, and we await the return of our King. And this place is holy ground. It's an earthly representation of a heavenly kingdom present within our community, so that everyone walking through beautiful downtown Pinehurst or driving next to course number 2, they will see God's kingdom represented here and His people in that community. Now, on to the parable of the wheat and the tares that we read this morning. Jesus starts by saying, the kingdom of heaven is like. And if you've ever heard that phrase, the kingdom of heaven, and wondered what is that, Jesus is about to describe it for us. Jesus says, a man sows good seed in the field, but his enemy comes and sows weeds in the same field. And they both grow together and they start to appear. Now, most scholars, they think that this plant was probably called the bearded darnel. And if you look at pictures of the plant, it looks almost identical to wheat. Especially when it's first sprouting out of the ground, you cannot tell the difference between the wheat and the weeds. Now, after it grows for a while and you know what you're looking for, you can distinguish between the two, but at that point, it's too late. The root systems have become entwined with each other, and if you go out and start pulling up all of the bearded darnel, you're going to pull up the wheat with it. The man's servants come to him and they say, do you want us to go and pull up the weeds? I think that's a fair question. That's a natural question. Master, we see your fields, we see weeds all through it. Let us go and pull it all up. But the landowner says no. If you do that, you'll pull up the wheat as well. Just a brief comment from me, and please hear this. This is not a part of the parable. This comes from Trey. Sometimes I think we as Christians can spend far too much time trying to find and pull up the weeds. I've been a part of churches in the past where every Sunday felt like a witch hunt. And every other church in our community, they were filled with weeds, and we were the only ones that had any wheat. I've met individuals who felt like everyone around them, they were the weeds. And they had an in-depth 10-step process for how to find them and pull them out. And I think Jesus offers us a word here in this parable because there will probably come a time when we all feel that way. But Jesus says, let them both grow together until the harvest. At that time, I will tell the harvesters, first collect the weeds and tie them in bundles to be burned, and then gather the wheat and bring it into my barn. His advice is to let them both grow. Leave them alone, and maybe it's my own interpretation, but it sounds something like this. If you go out there and try to pull up all the weeds, you're gonna make a giant mess. Don't do it. At this point, you may be where the disciples were when they came to Jesus and said, "You need to explain this parable to us, Lord, because we don't get it." So Jesus does. He says, "The one who sowed the good seed is the Son of Man, Jesus. And the good seed is the people of the kingdom, the citizens of the kingdom of heaven, his children, his ambassadors in this world." But then he says there are weeds, and those are the people of the evil one. So two kinds of people existing together, people of the kingdom, people of the evil one, and Jesus tells us to leave the weeds until the time of the harvest. The harvest is the end of the age, and the harvesters are his angels. So a question for all of us: who eventually separates out the weed and the wheat? It's not us. Now, I've taught this several times in small groups, and when I get to this point, some people start to get uncomfortable, and they believe that the passage gets a little dark. Because Jesus tells us that his angels will take everything and everyone evil, bind them and throw them into a blazing furnace. And some people don't like to hear that. Please remember, Jesus is not talking to the weeds here. He's not looking out at a bunch of people and telling them he is going to throw them into a fiery furnace. He's talking to his disciples. He's giving them a message of hope. He's saying, "You are ambassadors. You are living in a strange and foreign land. And while you're there, you will encounter evil and evil people, both inside the church and outside of it. But eventually, I will make everything right." There will come a day when all evil is punished, when true justice is served, when the righteous will shine like the sun. And that's not a message of dread, but one of hope. Think about it for a moment if I told you that one day there will come a president of the United States who will root out all evil in this country. He will find every bit of crime, corruption, and injustice. He will punish everything evil, and he will exemplify everything good. How does that make you feel? You'd probably say, "I'm waiting for that day. I want nothing more than to live in that country. I want him to come now." And that's exactly what Jesus is saying. When the kingdom of God fully comes, when we are no longer ambassadors but citizens, the king will root out and punish every kind of evil to the point that evil will no longer even exist. Can you imagine that? I may be different than you, but I would say I want nothing more than to see that day come. Just a few things we can take away from this parable this morning. First, the world and yes, even the church will remain imperfect until that time. The enemy is constantly sowing weeds. There is no perfect church, just like there is no perfect country. And might I add, there are no perfect people either. Second, I hope you find relief in knowing that it's not your job to find and pull out the weeds. And to that I say, praise God. I sat on a jury this past week for the first time in my life. I have never been in court before this past week. And I was there on Tuesday with 90 fellow potential jurors thinking, there is no way I am going to get selected for this. And by the end of jury selection, I think both attorneys had already used all of their, what do they call them? I don't know. Their ability to send people away. I think they each had six. So when I was called, I could have done everything I tried to get out of it. I was there. 3.5 days, about 4 hours of deliberation at the end, just to determine monetary liability. I would never want to be stuck with the decision of someone's eternal, eternal outcome. Find relief in knowing it's not our job. I found every time in my life when I try to find the weeds, I end up ignoring those parts of myself that are a little bit weedy. And I think that's one of the points in us not trying. Jesus tells us that we will be forgiven to the degree that we forgive others. So if we want to find something to focus our lives on, make it forgiveness. Jesus tells us that if you do something to the least of these around us, you've not only done it for them, but you've done it to Him. So may we focus on charity. Jesus tells

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0: You may sit to receive the benediction. May the peace of God, which passes all understanding, keep your hearts and your minds in the knowledge and love of God and in His Son, our Savior Jesus Christ. And the blessing of God the Father, the Son, and the Holy Spirit be upon you and remain with you forever. Amen.
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2: 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I'm Tim Nelson, welcoming you to Heart Song on Life 103.1. Thank you for joining us this Sunday morning for music that we hope inspires and encourages, music that speaks to the heart and stirs the soul.

Whom Shall I Fear from Chris Tomlin on Heart Song from Life 103.1 on this Sunday morning, July 26th. Here's our verse of the week. The Lord is a stronghold for the oppressed, a stronghold in times of trouble. That is Psalm 9, verse 9. It's available for you all throughout the week on our Facebook page. A song from Selah is featured as our Heart Song debut this half hour. Here's Jeremy Camp with There Will Be a Day.

Heart Song with Laura Story, Blessings with Tim Nelson at Life 103.1. This week's Heart Song debut was written by the Australian group we featured last week, City of Light. The lyrics of this song walk through the security of the gospel, emphasizing that salvation, strength, and endurance come entirely from Jesus rather than personal merit. Each verse contrasts human weakness and sin with the steadfast grace of God, concluding the chorus with the humbling refrain, "Yet not I, but through Christ in me." I hope you enjoy the Heart Song debut of this modern-sounding classic hymn, "Yet Not I, But Through Christ in Me," sung by Selah.

course, Lord, the Light of Your Love from Graham Kendrick, and One Day When We All Get to Heaven by Matt Redman on Life 103.1. I'm Tim Nelson with Heart Song. Interestingly, Philippians is a letter from servants to saints. Paul and Timothy to all the saints in Christ Jesus in Philippi, including overseers and deacons. The saints in Philippi were ordinary people. They were everyday, normal folks like you and me. The Greek term translated saint is from a word that means set apart and consecrated for the purpose of God's service. Isn't that a great idea? That's why you are a saint. When you were born into God's family by faith in the Lord Jesus Christ, you got that title. You were set apart for God's special purpose.

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1: Good morning. I'm Tim Nelson, welcoming you to Heart Song on Life 103.1. Thank you for joining us this Sunday morning for music that we hope inspires and encourages, music that speaks to the heart and stirs the soul.

Tricia Brock with You Are My Shepherd on Life 103.1 and Heart Song at just after 10. In the Bible, in the book of Matthew, chapter 6, verse 34, it says, "So do not worry about tomorrow, for tomorrow will care for itself. Each day has enough trouble of its own." Each day has enough trouble of its own is not a call to worry about that trouble. It's an invitation to concentrate on meeting the temptations, trials, opportunities, and struggles we have today, relying on our Heavenly Father to protect and provide as we have need. There's enough trouble in each day without adding the distress of worry to it. God promises His grace for tomorrow and for every day thereafter and through eternity, but He doesn't give us grace for tomorrow now. He gives His grace only a day at a time as it's needed, not as it may be anticipated.

Art Song on Life 103.1 with Make a Way from I Am They and A Little Church, Nobody's Too Lost from Toby Mac. Well, God's way of thinking is superior to ours. We want to think more like Him. We need to start by blessing those who curse us, lend to those who have no means to repay us, pray for those who hurt us, love our enemies. Jesus said, students are not greater than their teacher, but the student who is fully trained will become like the teacher. That's Luke chapter 6, verse 40. God's ways are higher than ours because they're better than ours. His ways produce peace, hope, and unity. If your desire is to walk in greater peace, hope, and unity, study His ways. Become the student who is fully trained, and you will become more like the teacher.

Keith and Kristen Getty featuring Chris Tomlin with O Church Arise. Tim Nelson here on Heart Song at Life 103.1. Larry Burkett was a well-known financial counselor. He passed away in 2003, but his words still ring true to this day. Larry said there is one primary purpose of a Christian's business: to serve.

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2: NCN News, I'm Jeff Hamlin. The Asheville Police Department has confirmed that a Glock switch was used in a fatal Biltmore Avenue shooting. The incident, which happened last weekend, left two people dead and seven injured. A Glock switch is a small device that illegally modifies a handgun and converts it into a machine gun. Phil Flack, a gunsmith with Blue Ridge Firearms Unlimited, tells WLOS this modification also makes the gun difficult to control.
3: With this thing going brrr up over town, there's probably 10 rounds of bullets scattered all over town that they haven't found.
2: Flack said only certain government agencies and certain federally licensed manufacturers, importers, and dealers can lawfully possess a Glock switch. The recent rain has brought some relief to Triad area farmers after weeks of extreme drought. In southwest Randolph County, Roberts Farm recorded between 4 and 5 inches of rain last week. Farm operators say the precipitation will be especially important for their hay crop, which supplies local horse farms that do not produce their own feed. Vaughn Willoughby, the owner of Pritchett Farm Nurseries in Elon, tells WFMY the 4 inches of rain last week helped.
4: Our cast cow pastures are in better shape now. You know, our soybeans are going to grow. Our hay crop is going to be better for the fall now with this rain. 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
2: Durham native and NBA star Trey Murphy back home to help a local school system. Murphy, who plays for the New Orleans Pelicans, partnered with Durham Parks and Recreation for the third annual Back to School Community Bash on Saturday. Murphy tells ABC 11 it's great to be home.
5: 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I used to run around Campus Hills. 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
2: Murphy played with Hillside High School before venturing on to play at the University of Virginia. 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

Described as a pop jazzy rocker with a touch of reggae by Billboard in 1976, another rainy day in New York City, a Chicago classic. I'm Jim Benedict. It's a lovely Sunday. Looking forward to Linda Ronstadt, the Beach Boys, Chad and Jeremy, and the Lovin' Spoonful. Here they are. It's Daydreamin'.

0: My name is Fran, and I'm from Broadway. 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

0: Long ago and far away, one of my favorite Carolina guys, James Taylor. You're listening to Life 103.1. I hope you're having a fantastic Sunday so far. A tiny bit of a cool-off this week. We've got Linda Ronstadt, the Beach Boys, and Chad and Jeremy with a summer song later this hour.
1: I see it all the time. They leave early in the morning and come back very late.
2: The curtains, they're always closed. And there's so many people living in that house.
1: I know. They look scared all the time. It seems like he runs the show.
2: He's always talking for them.
1: Seems friendly enough, though.
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1: This doesn't make any sense. We have to tell someone. We need to report this.
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Linda Ronstadt, When Will I Be Loved? 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It's a little warm outside. We've got some warm weather and summer activities on the community bulletin board. After all, it's almost August. You can find that at life1031.com. 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Here are the Beach Boys with one of my personal favorites, Do You Wanna Dance?

0: This is Dawn Oldham Tripp. I'm from Sanford, North Carolina. And I listen to Life 103.1. I have my grandson, Elliot, here. And we just won
1: four tickets.
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Stephen Bishop, it might be you. This is Life 103.1. As promised, it's a summer song in the middle of the summer. Chad and Jeremy. 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

The Way We Were, Barbara Streisand. You're listening to Life at 103.1. Hope your day's going great so far. We've got a lot to look forward to. BJ Thomas, The Police. And how about The Fifth Dimension, an uplifting song? Pun intended, it's up, up, and away.

0: Maria Muldaur, Midnight at the Oasis. Sounds like fun. This is Life 103.1. We still have player BJ Thomas and the Turtles this hour. Can you guess which one that is? You'll find out soon.
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player. That's This Time I'm In It for Love. This is Life 103.1. I promised you BJ Thomas. I think you know it. It's Eyes of a New York Woman.

The Police, Every Breath You Take, not exactly a love song. Google that. Trust me. 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The Turtles, Let's Be Happy Together.

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2: NZN News, I'm Cal Nasheim. The U.S. has paused its airstrikes on Iran for a second day as diplomatic efforts to end fighting push forward. AP correspondent Donna Warder reports.
3: After nearly 2 weeks of intensified bombing, the U.S. military has paused its airstrikes on Iran during diplomatic efforts to try to avert a return to an all-out war. A spokesman for the Islamic Republic of Iran Army says on Iranian government TV that Iranian forces also have stopped their attacks, which he says were retaliatory because the U.S. had violated the Memorandum of Understanding. Israeli Prime Minister Benjamin Netanyahu says he'll discuss Iran with President Donald Trump when he's in Washington Monday for the funeral of U.S. Senator Lindsey Graham. But while Israel launched the war alongside the U.S. in February, it's been notably absent from renewed U.S. attacks over Iran's effective closure of the Strait of Hormuz. Donna Warder, Washington.
2: Asheville police are looking for 18-year-old Elijah William Poor after a juvenile was robbed and shot Friday night. Investigators say the victim met Poor in another location where he was robbed and shot before driving himself to South French Broad Avenue to get help. The victim's injuries are not life-threatening. Poor is wanted on assault and armed robbery charges, and police say the case is not connected to last week's fatal shooting on Biltmore Avenue. The search continues for a Cary woman who has vanished during a trip to Grenada. Authorities in Grenada are asking for help in locating Elizabeth Waddell, who has been missing since Wednesday, according to her family. Waddell was last seen going down to the water near Grand Anse Beach for a swim. Amanda Romero Harmon, a family friend of Waddell, tells ABC 11 she's hoping for the best as the search continues.
4: She's an amazing person, and we want to bring her home.
2: Waddell's husband, Kalen, serves as the Town of Cary's Parks, Recreation, and Cultural Resources Operations Manager. 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

Neil Sedaka, Laughter in the Rain. Had a good bit of rain this last week. Boy, did we need it. And it's fun to go outside and laugh in the rain, even if it is 88 degrees. Looking forward to Rupert Holmes this hour. The Honey Drippers 2, Sonny and Cher. But first, here are the Vogues. It's My Special Angel.

0: Andrea, true connection. That's more, more, more. You're listening to Life 103.1. I'm your host, Jim Benedict, with this lovely Sunday. We've got Rupert Holmes, Brooklyn Bridge, and Sonny and Cher all still this hour.
1: Psst. Yeah, you. It's me, your heart. Listen to me. We've got to talk. High blood pressure is serious, and yours? Whoa. What happened to us? We used to be so much more active. But lately, you've been ignoring me. I know you think I'm just gonna keep ticking away forever, but you're wrong. You can do so much more to control your high blood pressure. Doing the minimum isn't doing enough. I'm under a lot of pressure and can quit whenever I want. Bet you didn't know that. But I like my job. Just treat me better. 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

Escape, or it's called the Pina Colada song, Rupert Holmes. 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Are you looking for fun stuff to do in the heat? Maybe some ways to volunteer? 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Here's Brooklyn Bridge. It's What's the Worst That Could Happen?

The Honey Drippers in a Sea of Love. This is Life 103.1. Sonny and Cher here with one of my favorites. And an old boss of mine used to end his emails this way. After somebody got laid off, so-and-so is no longer a member of the TV station back in the old days, staff. And the beat goes on. Clock out and go home forever.

I've heard people say that too much of anything is not good for you, baby. But I don't know about that. There's many times that we've loved and we've shared love and made love. It doesn't seem to me like it's enough. It's just not enough, baby.

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2: Hi, I'm Matt Jones with the North Carolina Cooperative Extension Office in Chatham County. Tomatoes are among gardeners' favorite vegetables to grow, but many fungi, bacteria, and insects also enjoy eating tomatoes. Early blight is a disease caused by the fungal pathogen Alternaria linearea. The disease can occur any time of the growing season, but is favored by temperatures above 80 degrees and with heavy rainfall. Symptoms start on the lower leaves, closer to the soil, while spores can be splashed from plant debris onto the plant by rain or irrigation water. Leaf lesions are initially small brown spots, but as they start to enlarge, a yellow halo forms around the spot, indicating the fungus is spreading into new tissue. The brown center also enlarges, eventually revealing one of the disease's most distinctive diagnostic characters, prominent black concentric rings that give the lesion a bullseye appearance. The fruit can become infected too, entering the calyx and turning the top of the tomato brown and black. If this is a persistent problem, try growing early blight-resistant cultivars such as Celebrity Hybrid, Iron Lady, Mountain Fresh, Mountain Magic, and many more. You can also prevent infection using copper or chlorothalonil fungicides. Follow all label directions carefully. For more information on early blight and other tomato diseases, contact your local North Carolina Cooperative Extension County Center.
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Time in a Bottle, Jim Croce. We've all wondered that at one time or another, I'm sure. And, of course, we can't, because God made it that way. Looking forward to Tracy Chapman this hour, Bread, Don McLean, and, of course, the Beatles here. What's the hour without a Beatles tune? A hit. It's Drive My Car.

0: Fields of Gold, Sting, makes you feel good, doesn't it? We still have Jackie DeShannon, Don McLean, and Bread all this hour.
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Give Me One Reason. Tracy Chapman, this is Life 103.1. I hope your Sunday's going great so far. A little bit of a cool off this coming week. Look forward to the high 80s as a North Carolina cool off. I think I mentioned Jackie DeShannon this hour. You know it. It's What the World Needs Now is Love. And boy, is that true.

At the end of a long and taxing day, join me, Angie Michaels, here on Life 103.1 and let the stress just roll off your shoulders. I've got timeless favorites for you every weeknight from 6 to 10. And you can also hear me on Saturdays from 2 to 6, right here on Life 103.1.

Don McLean, that's crying. This is Life 103.1. My time is up for the afternoon. It always goes by way too quickly. I'm going to leave you with Bread. It's Everything I Own. Have a fantastic Sunday evening and an even better week ahead. Can't wait till next Sunday. Have a wonderful night.

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2: NCN News, I'm Cal Nasham. The U.S. has paused its airstrikes on Iran for a second day as diplomatic efforts to end fighting push forward. AP correspondent Donna Warder reports.
3: After nearly 2 weeks of intensified bombing, the U.S. military has paused its airstrikes on Iran during diplomatic efforts to try to avert a return to an all-out war. A spokesman for the Islamic Republic of Iran Army says on Iranian government TV that Iranian forces also have stopped their attacks, which he says were retaliatory because the U.S. had violated the Memorandum of Understanding. Israeli Prime Minister Benjamin Netanyahu says he'll discuss Iran with President Donald Trump when he's in Washington Monday for the funeral of U.S. Senator Lindsey Graham. But while Israel launched the war alongside the U.S. in February, it's been notably absent from renewed U.S. attacks over Iran's effective closure of the Strait of Hormuz. Donna Warder, Washington.
2: Asheville police are looking for 18-year-old Elijah William Poor after a juvenile was robbed and shot Friday night. Investigators say the victim met Poor in another location where he was robbed and shot before driving himself to South French Broad Avenue to get help. The victim's injuries are not life-threatening. Poor is wanted on assault and armed robbery charges, and police say the case is not connected to last week's fatal shooting on Biltmore Avenue. The search continues for a Cary woman who has vanished during a trip to Grenada. Authorities in Grenada are asking for help in locating Elizabeth Waddell, who has been missing since Wednesday, according to her family. Waddell was last seen going down to the water near Grand Anse Beach for a swim. Amanda Romero Harmon, a family friend of Waddell, tells ABC 11 she's hoping for the best as the search continues.
4: She's an amazing person, and we want to bring her home.
2: Waddell's husband, Kalen, serves as the Town of Cary's Parks, Recreation, and Cultural Resources Operations Manager. 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
2: NCN News, I'm Kyle Nash. I'm AP correspondent Julie Walker reports German authorities are calling a deadly attack in Berlin an act of Islamic extremist terror.
3: A manhunt underway in Germany for the person authorities say is responsible for an act of deadly Islamic terrorism. Police say a van plowed through a crowd Saturday night near a Pride festival. The driver running off. More than two dozen people were injured, either hit or stabbed with a machete. One was killed. Police have identified 21-year-old

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1: In connection to the violence from the 4th of July weekend in Raleigh, the teen is charged with assault with a deadly weapon and possession of a firearm by a minor. Police also arrested a teen from Goldsboro on Friday. Raleigh resident Noah Trinidad tells the ABC 11 he witnessed the shooting that happened on the 4th of July.
2: I think it's good that RPD is like finding them and holding them responsible, because you can't just go outside and do whatever you want. Like, there's rules you got to follow, and you know what I'm saying, walking around with a gun. We're just here trying to get a drink, trying to party.
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1: 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Partnership for Children and Families, the Sanford Rotary Club, and the Lee County Sheriff's Office are hosting their annual back-to-school haircuts and school supply giveaway event on Sunday, August 9th, starting at 10 at the Dennis A. Wicker Civic Center. School supply donations are needed and can be dropped off at the Lee County Sheriff's Office or the Sanford Herald. Calvary Baptist Church in Carthage is hosting Vacation Bible School Monday, August 3rd through Friday, August 7th. This year's theme is Rainforest Falls, Exploring the Nature of God. 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
5: 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They are as much a part of the Life 103.1 family as anyone. 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Introduce yourself. They're good people. And let them know you heard about them on Life 103.1. 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